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1: Afternoon. It is now actually afternoon. Oh, welcome back to Dr. Helen's Happy Hour. First, I did promise that I would come back, honest. I missed last 2 weeks, but that's only because I'm working. I need to earn biscuits for kittens to be able to live and survive. Good kitten news, as an FYI, one of them has had to lose a little bit of weight, and she's now just reached the point at which she has lost that little bit of weight, and she keeps angsting at me for more and more food just because she's very hungry. I appreciate that, though. Who doesn't like a bit of cake, especially if you're a cat? This is Dr. Helen's Happy Hour, in case you're all wondering. This is a nice break from the rest of the world, so you can chill, have a nice time, listen to some funny music, listen to some interesting weird stories that I found. I did find loads today, but because I am earning my keep in cat biscuits, I am only here for 45 minutes, so not a full hour of Dr. Helen's Happy Hour, just a 45 minute break, a breather. I think that'll be enough. If you want to message in, because it's been ages since we've chatted, I've got our web form, camfm.co.uk/player, which is where you're listening to online. Love it. Or email studio@camfm.co.uk in case you want a chat. Nice, share a bit of news. It's been a while since we've caught up. I'm going to launch in, because I've only got a limited amount of time today. I mean, I do ordinarily, but I have a more limited amount of time. I'm going to just jump in with some happy news. We'll do some happy news. I've got some silly science to share with you. I've got a good couple of words of the week. They're quite nice. And then Florida Man. I've gone maverick on Florida Man this week. It's been very exciting. Oh, and then I should be back next week. My life has been rearranged such that Tuesday is my only free day, and therefore I will come and see all of you. Well, hear all of you? Speak at all of you? Anyway, who wants some good news? So here we are. I can't help but notice that it's been slightly warm recently. Those of you who in the Cambridge area will have noted that at the beginning of the week we had a small shower of rain, which was much needed and much enjoyed. Speaking of water, so apparently today the water company has come round to check all of where I live's sewage works. They've come in to tap manhole covers to see if everyone's still attached to the sewage. It's very exciting. My life is never-ending stream of just exciting things. But speaking of exciting things, it's been hot. There's been a drought. We've had heat waves galore. It's now a moderately comfortable temperature. I will give them this. As long as it doesn't get too much hotter, I will still be able to function. So well done, world. Here we go. It will get hotter though, which I'm not relishing. Heat wave. So latest heat wave has revealed lost 17th century garden design underneath parched grass, which I love. So this is Chatsworth House in Derbyshire, somewhere I have actually been, and I quite enjoyed Chatsworth House. I went for their Christmas thing that they do. It's very pretty. And apparently on the southern lawn, they have discovered underneath the grass that's now been laid. They found all these, what I can describe as pretty twirly and swirly patterns, which apparently was in keeping with the style of the 350 years ago, which was 1699 is when they thought it was created for the first Duke of Devonshire, who of course lives in Derbyshire, and it had only lasted 30 years, and then they replaced it in 1730, but it has produced these really pretty swirly twirly patterns, and I quite like it. I think that they should go back to the old school flower beds with the swirly twirly patterns, just saying. So there you go, that was exciting. I got to tell my friends, so one of my friends lives up there, so I got to tell them about it, and they were very pleased with themselves. She said, oh, this is very exciting. There you go. And then I've got another one. I do have quite a few, actually. I got quite carried away. I didn't have a time pressure when I was doing this, so I have too many stories for you. This is the first puffin chick. This is so exciting. The first puffin chick in 30 years has been spotted emerging from the cliffs along England's south coast. This is in Dorset. Yeah, Dancing Ledge in Dorset. And apparently this has been the last remaining colony of puffins in mainland England, and they were in danger of being lost altogether. In the spring, everyone was getting very stressed and they put cameras up. So apparently it was a colony that had shrunk to just 6 birds, as 3 breeding pairs, when compared to the more than 40 breeding pairs in the 1950s, which is not very good. And so they were very stressed that nothing would happen, but the adults came back, and to their surprise and delight, they did find a baby chick was born, produced, hatched, for the first time in 30 years. And this is what really made me very, very happy, is that the newborn puffin is called a puffling, which is a fantastic... If it hadn't been as part of the news story, then I would have included it in my fun word of the week. This is a puffling for you. And there you go. So it's not a full recovery, but they described it, the people, the conservationists in charge of looking after it said, well, it's not going to save it, but it's better than no chicks, which is probably very true. And then I've got two more. So here we go. I've got the Beatles. So you remember the Beatles, that band that people know. So they have bus tours in the Liverpool where they lived. And apparently on this particular occasion in the first week, a Beatles bus tour had pulled alongside Paul McCartney whilst he was having a video chat with Ringo, which made me laugh. So this is a magical mystery bus tour that guides people around Liverpool. Apparently they were driving along Hope Street to the cathedral when the driver noticed that someone was trying to flag them down. When they pulled up at a red light, they discovered that it was Paul McCartney was waving from the back of his car, and he pointed Ringo at them. So on FaceTime, a video chat, so they could see, which I think is great. If you're a Beatles fan, that's the one to be on, isn't it? And then this is my last one. I don't know, this one, I don't necessarily know if it's good news. Oh, it is good news. So the good news is that you need to have more flowers, which are pretty, and we like flowers, unless you've got hay fever, in which case they're a bit nightmarish. But this is more of a health announcement to the world. So apparently the real way to save bees in a drought... So experts now correct the sugar water myth. So apparently, like everywhere, they say, oh, put out some sugar water for a bee, it'll help revive it if it's looking peaky. Whereas a whole hydrate it, give it a bit of sugar sort of thing. But apparently it doesn't actually work that well. Because bees get most of their hydration from nectar. And nectar contains other stuff other than sugar as well. And apparently bumblebees and other flower-visiting insects and bees pretty much get all of their fluids directly from the nectar of flowers. Instead of sugar water, what we should really be doing is keeping a shady patch of well-watered flowers, which are much more effective. Oh, so there you go. That's an excuse. You actively have to get your watering can out now because... drought, and water a small patch of slightly shady flowers that the bees can use rather than put out some sugar water. Apparently the one exception, of course there's one exception, is the honeybee, and apparently they collect water to cool down the hive and rehydrate their nectar in the hive. This one I find, I didn't realise this is apparently of the more than 280 species of wild bees, the honeybee is the only one semi-domesticated species of bee. Now, I had never considered that a bee might be domesticated in any way. I will need to investigate this more because it just feels a little bit silly to have a domesticated bee. Take it for a walk on a lead. All right, I'm going to play a song so you don't spend 15 solid minutes listening to me talk. I'm going to play some Dolly Parton. I was listening to the radio... A radio station that is not necessarily this one, but we should all listen to this one because it's great anyway. But in my defense, there was no show on. So I was listening to a different radio station and they were playing Dolly Parton, Jolene. And I like Jolene, but I don't have it on my deck at the minute. So I found my Dolly Parton song that I have on here, which is Dolly Parton and Kenny Rogers' Islands in the Stream, just because I've got Dolly in my head. So I'll play you some Dolly, and then we'll come back and we'll do some city science, because I've got some good city science as well. It's proper nice, honest. Enjoy Dolly.

I love Dolly. She's great. Proper good song. And in all fact, oh no, I won't talk about that. There have been lots of celebrities going, and I'm glad leaving the plane. And I'm glad that Dolly's still kicking, because she is quite a character. I'm going to do some silly science now. So here we go. Anyone who has arthritis or is worried about arthritis, I've got some good news for you. So apparently, a daily fibre supplement has reduced knee arthritis pain and improved general strength. So this is a prebiotic. So a probiotic being your Yakults and other branded or non-branded options where you have your good gut bacteria. Prebiotic is all the stuff that you need to make your gut nice for the bacteria to grow in. That's basically the difference. So this had lots of fiber in it, love it, that contained a type of fiber called inulin, which is usually found in various vegetables, including Jerusalem artichokes. There you go. Oh, that's a really, that word crept up on me. That was too much. So apparently they did a 6-week trial giving a daily dose, and they found a reduced knee osteoarthritis pain. So this is the one that most people get. So you have rheumatoid arthritis, which is it's like a self-inflammatory thing, and then you have osteoarthritis, which lots of people get as they get older. So that's the more common one. And so apparently they saw reduced knee pain and an improved grip strength and reduced an improved pain sensitivity in people who took it, and they also had fewer dropouts than conventional physiotherapy, which is what they currently do for it. So this hints, there you go, I love this, this hints at a fascinating gut muscle pain connection. So I basically eat a lot of fiber, guys. It will help with reducing your arthritis pain. Isn't that exciting? And now I've got, what else have I got? Oh God, I feel like I'm having to whiz through these. We do all right. I've got a good song coming up later. So there we are. I love this. This is like literally the title of this was Goodbye Cavities? Question mark. Right, that's literally what it was. It piqued my interest. So this is apparently a new gel that could regrow tooth enamel. I'm fixing everyone today. We've fixed arthritis. We're going to fix teeth now. So apparently, researchers have developed a fluoride-free gel that can also rebuild damaged tooth enamel, which normally we can't do because when it goes, that's it, we're done. I'm not tooth obsessed. I am a little bit tooth obsessed, honest. Just because I've had dental work done recently. The gel is inspired by the different proteins that guide enamel formation when we're children and babies. So apparently it fills up all the microscopic cracks in your teeth and draws out calcium and phosphate from your saliva to grow back a new mineral layer that closely matches tooth enamel. Ah, isn't that nice? It saves you having to go and get a crack and filling. I wonder if the dentist would be happy about that, because I swear, you know, doing fillings is probably bread and butter for a dentist. And if they had a gel that they could just give to someone without having to do a filling, they'd probably cut down on what they could charge for. Not that I'm being cynical at all. My dentist is lovely, and she would totally give me a gel if I needed it. There you go. So healthy teeth. So I've done healthy joints, and now I've done healthy teeth, and now I'm going to do healthy weight loss. Oh, I'm all on this, man. It's a very human focused sciencey one this time. Oh, and then I've got an old history one, which is very exciting. So okay, AI, which we should use as a tool rather than telling us what to do, but AI has helped Stanford scientists, which is good use of AI, to discover the natural Ozempic without its usual side effects. So this is a naturally occurring molecule called BRP, and it suppresses the appetite, which reduces body weight, much like Ozempic does, but without the common side effects. So side effects of Ozempic include nausea, constipation, stomach pain, substantial muscle loss, which I found quite disturbing, and pancreas inflammation, which is not nice. And they're still coming out with new ones because it's moderately new on the market, isn't it?
And so they have, but they, what they have done is they have found BRP, which acts in a more targeted way. So it acts in a targeted region of the brain that's involved in hunger and metabolism, rather than affecting the tissues throughout the body. So this is general rule of drugs and stuff, is you want it to act on, as specifically on what you're looking at as possible. That's always a useful one. So apparently they found that in mice, giving them the BRP has reduced food intake by up to 50%, which is quite a lot. Depends how much you're eating. In all fairness, well, no, I think that I could probably, if I stopped eating 50% of what I ate, I would probably be too thin, but I could probably reduce it. It's fine. There you go. That's a dieting thing. So I fixed your joints, I fixed your teeth, fixed your weight, and now I'm gonna blow your mind. So the last one that I have on my silly science section is elephants. 500,000 year old elephant bone hammer has been found, and it shows that ancient humans were master tool makers. So these were early humans in southern England, which I think 500,000 years ago, which is a very long time. I hear you say, but Helen, surely that's pre-Homo sapien. Well, it's getting there. So they have found in southern England that early humans had made a rare piece of elephant bone into a reusable hammer that effectively is for sharpening stone tools. It's quite nice. It's actually quite cute. They said, it's not that it was sort of like a hard, thumpy hammer. It actually was designed for them to sharpen blunted tools when the edges had become worn, which is quite cool. So here goes a very old knife sharpener. And this is apparently the oldest known elephant bone tool that has ever been found in Europe and was likely created by early Neanderthals. Or, Homo heidelbergensis. So that's another human-like species that came before we did and or came at the same time and then died off. So there you go. That's quite good. I would just like to say that this was found in southern England and this is an elephant bone, which would tend to suggest that 500,000 years ago, either people travelled from Africa, where elephants tend to be, or India, I suppose, right, which is quite far away, to England, or there's some sort of trade network where the elephant hammer got passed around from people to people, so they ended up in England. That is quite impressive, considering how far it's got to travel at a time where they did not have planes. I'm just saying. And so this was 11 centimetres long and 6 centimetres wide and 3 centimetres thick. And it said that the marks show that the surface was deliberately shaped for its use as a tool. It's better than being undeliberately shaped for its use as a tool. But there you go. I thought that was proper cool. And so I shared that with you now and today. And whilst you take in that amazing amount of information, the eat more fibre will save your arthritis, the we've got a funky gel that will probably fix your teeth, to the here, have some more of this molecule instead of Ozempic and you can lose weight healthily. And now, actually, elephant bones made it. All elephants could have been in England, which I think is probably less likely. Elephant bone tools from 500,000 years ago, whilst you don't

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1: 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This is Dr. Helen's Happy Hour. We are technically halfway through the hour, but over halfway through my time with you, with two-thirds of the way through, just because I've got to go and earn biscuits and stuff. But welcome to your break from the rest of the world. We have a nice happy space. We've done some good news and stuff. We've covered pufflings, which is very exciting. We've done some nice like human health things in our silly science. If you want to listen to more, there's always catch up on camfm.co.uk. Look at that, proper plugging. If you want to message in, have a chat with me, then camfm.co.uk/player. That's always there, always an option. Now I'm going to do my fun word of the week. So for those of you who have not listened before, the aim of my fun word of the week is, and whenever I write it down, I have wow word of the week, is that there are loads of words out there that I think are either funny to say, enjoyable to say, are just good words and we should use them more and or bring them back, or maybe like tweak some to make them more relevant for today. There was one where, and I cannot for the life of me remember what it was, but it was one where it was like decorating a horse, and I was like, you could probably change that now to well, at least in Cambridge, decorating a bicycle. That would make me laugh. So I have for you two words of my week. I have my first word of the week, which is matutinal, which is quite fun to say. It feels very chitty chitty bang bang, I'm not gonna lie. Got a matutinal, very Mary Poppins as an alternative for you there. So this is of

Relating to or occurring in the morning. Anything that's matutin, or active behaviour at dawn. There you go. That is, anything is matutinal. I tend to avoid the matutinal aspects of a day simply because I'm not a morning person and I don't like them. If I could call them matutinal, though, that might endear me to them a little bit more. So this is, and I love this, this is from the Latin word that means dawn goddess, which I think is fantastic. And then I shall do my next word of the day. So there you go, matutinal for you. My next one is catillate, which I love most. As a word to say, it's quite fun, catillate. But as a meaning, it's also very fun and makes me think of the puppy. It is to lick dishes or plates clean. It is an early 1600s word, apparently, and the description of it was, it is an obsolete word. I think we should fight back against that, and we should totally bring back catillate. I nearly said it wrong, it's terrible. So catillate, to lick dishes clean. Isn't that exciting? I love it. Should we do some... I'm going to do some Florida Man. I'm just going to slip straight into Florida Man because I have 9 minutes and I have a song left. That's right. Yeah, I'm going to do this. Okay, Florida Man. So I've done something maverick with Florida Man. For those of you who are new, Florida Man is my Florida Man section. My eccentric grandfather used to say, "Are America more a playgroup than a nation?" And I like to think that Florida Man is... proof as to why. So this is where you search for a date with the word Florida Man. You see what news articles you come up with. Today, ordinarily, when I have a guest on, I get them to give me like a really meaningful date that I then ruin with the antics of the Americans. This time, I've gone maverick. The date has been chosen because it is completely random. There is absolutely no link, no meaning behind anything to do with this date. The date that we have is the 6th of June. It was a good random pick. And it genuinely was a random pick. It's not one of those random picks where I pretended that I randomly picked it and I like picked it purposefully. No, it was literally a random pick. So here we go. We have a Florida man charged with pouring ketchup on girlfriend. He did this while she slept. This apparently was classed as a first-degree misdemeanor, but he denies, because we do radio coverage and Ofcom stuff now, I have to say, he does deny it and just said that he had ketchup on his trousers, and that's why she had ketchup over her. But there we go. It's Florida man charged with pouring ketchup on girlfriend. And my next one is the zoos... Lost animals were found in the home of a Florida man. These were 11 animals went missing from the University Zoo, one assumes somewhere in Florida, a week prior to this article. A Florida man had been arrested for having 7 of those animals in his home. He, in fact, had 3 Florida box turtles, 2 red-footed turtles, a lizard and a squirrel monkey, and a partridge and a pear tree. There you go. I love this. Florida man, a trouserless Florida man, crashes into a Florida jail, throws rubber snakes whilst making threats at deputies. That's it. I did put in trouserless, and the actual article it says pantsless, which is a horrible word to say. So I translated for us all. I thought that was fantastic. If you are going to crash into a jail, clearly the key is to throw rubber snakes at the policemen whilst shouting abuse at them. It seems like the only sensible way to go. Okay, and then my next one is, I've got 2 more. So the next one is... okay. And then the last one I just think is hilarious. So a Florida man calls 911 to brag about his muscles and hit on the dispatcher. So apparently he asked her for a date and she hung up on him twice. How he called back to the same person, I don't know. But I just think it's fantastic. That is rejection of the highest order. Well done, her. And then my last one, I just think it has tickled my sense of humour. It's just really quite funny. So this is Florida man tries to break into an ATM with a blowtorch
and welds it shut instead. It's like one of the most ineffective ways of breaking in to something. It's beautiful. It's like, oh, I'm going to pick this lock, and what I've actually done is I've made it more sturdy. It's fantastic. I love Florida men. They're brilliant. I haven't even slipped into Florida women yet. This is fantastic. Right then, guys, I am going to play for you both sides now, but the Amelia Jones version. So this is the one from the film called Coda, about a lass who lived with a deaf family and she went to train to become a singer. It's a really pretty version and a really pretty song. And then that'll be it for me. I know I will finish early. We'll finish at 1:45, but I have to go and earn money. And I will be back next week for the full hour. I will see if I can con anyone to come with me and be a guest. But if I can't, then you've just got me and we'll have a great time. I have really enjoyed being with you today. I had quite a taxing trip into the studio. So I feel so much better now. We spent our 45 minutes, only 45 minutes together. And I will see you all next week. Have an absolutely wonderful time and enjoy both sides now.

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Hello, everybody, and welcome once again to Paul Bjork.

Wow. I hope you all enjoyed that wonderful one-hit wonder holiday rap by MC Micah G and DJ Swen, my favorite Netherlands music rap group of white boys who did this one track and it was really fun, and then they kind of tried to do it again with Celebration and it didn't really work, but it's full of joy and kind of gives you a hint as to what the theme of today's episode of Pool Bjork is about, which is the summer holidays. What a surprise. I had a bit of a summer holiday myself from the radio show, and I'm going to have another one next week. Sorry, everyone. Sorry, fans. But for 1 week, and hopefully in 2 weeks' time, maybe a pre-recorded show, you'll have Pool Bjork on Cam FM 97.2. We're going to keep the joyful vibes going with two tracks by one of my favorite Japanese artists, Haruomi Hosono. First, the first track from his album Pareiso, and then it's going to be followed by the title track from his album Philharmony. And I listened to some Haruomi Hosono by myself and at my friend P's hand-in party, a previous guest on the show. So a little homage to them as well. Enjoy.

moving swiftly on to two more summer joyful dancing wonderful songs of somewhat different vibes. We're going to have Jonathan 2 by Furasao 2000, and that's going to be followed by a beautiful old Italo disco track, Ancora Tu, by Lucio Battisti. And I'm going to be going to Italy next week, so I should practice that. Lovely.

You guys, I just love music so much. I love music. It's so fun. It makes me feel so good. And that song really makes me feel good. You're listening to Paul Bjork on Cam FM 97.2. My name is Rory. And up next, we're going to have a track by an Icelandic band from the 70s. Sorry, scratch that. A Greenlandic band. Important difference. Band's called Sume. The song is Pilarinek Tikinek from their album Sumut. And they're a Greenlandic indigenous band who wrote this whole album in Greenlandic, which was quite a political statement at the time against their colonial overlords. And it's really brilliant. The whole album's really brilliant. So I would recommend listening. And I thought the song's particularly lovely. And that's going to be followed by a recommendation from my friend Zach. The song is Anishinaabe by the band Batsumi, and it's really, really great, and you're just going to really like both of these songs, so enjoy them.

It's so good. It's so, so, so good. Really catchy as well. Like a great pop song buried in a kind of funky jazz song. We're going to keep going with more, I think, good music. With a wonderful, iconic Argentinian album, Clics Modernos by Charlie Garcia. The song is Ojos de Videotape. It's really great. The whole album is really great. I love it. And that's going to be followed by a more recent tune. So that album's from the 70s, I believe. And this is Jens Lekkerman from the 2000s or 2010s with a really silly, gorgeous song called Postcard to Nina, which I'm a big fan of. And I kind of paired these because they're two quirky guys doing quirky songwriting in very different eras and places. But I feel a kind of strange affinity between the two.

0: Yeah, that's rather lovely, isn't it? How's everybody doing? If you are listening, do send a message on the website or just to me personally, if you happen to know me. Maybe you don't, and that's exciting. I have some more nice tunes next. How much time do we have? I'm going to do just two more, but one's really long, if that makes sense. So hopefully we'll have time for them both. First, Walk Away From Love, a beautiful reggae cover by Bitty McLean. And that's going to be followed by the gorgeous I Dream a Highway by Gillian Welsh, which is 14 minutes long, but might have to end it a bit early. We shall see. But you're going to love them both. I really appreciate you guys listening to the show. I'll be back in 2 weeks, hopefully, probably with an album special. Until then, keep it easy, keep it breezy, enjoy the music, and think about how wonderful the world can be. See you soon.
1: 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This happens to be a treat, wild treat.

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